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1: Good evening, and thanks for tuning in to Jack 97.7 FM. Isaac Schumacher here live from Eagles Park in Sleepy Eye, Minnesota. We're not game one, but game two of the Section 2A baseball tournament championship game between the three-seeded Sleepy Eye Indians and the number one-seeded Medalia Blackhawks. The coin flip went in favor of Sleepy Eye, and so they will be the home team in this game. Was unsure of how they were going to determine that this entire time. I thought it was going to go to the higher seed, which would have been Medalia, but they left it up to fate. And as it turns out, the hometown team will have the home dugout and the bottom of the scoreboard here in game two. So your starting lineup, it's the same batting order, top to bottom, for the Sleepy Eye Indians. Jacob Fulmer leading things off, Carter Holla, Carson Eaker, Caden Klein, Jackson Sines, Kian Netzke, Chase Zufall, Braden Heiderscheid, and Andon Brown. On the mound for Sleepy Eye, it will be the junior, number 7, Eric Lozano, starting things off. And that means that Caden Klein will be playing third in this game, too. Eaker behind the plate. These two teams, it's been a while since either of them have been to the state tournament. For Sleepy Eye, it's been nearly a decade. Their last appearance came in 2018. They ended up finishing second in the entire state of single-A baseball. For Medalia, it's been a little bit longer. Try 35 years. The Blackhawks have not been to the state tournament since 1991. And so, while it would be very fun to see the Blackhawks return to the state tournament, your Sleepy Eye Indians trying to play spoiler here today. They've already beaten them once, trying to do it for a second time in one day. Get this, the Blackhawks have only lost two games this entire season before coming into today. The one loss came against the Laverne Cardinals. The other one came against Mankato Loyola. The Indians handed them their third loss just earlier this afternoon, and now trying to do it again to not only double Medalia's total number of losses in the season in one single day, but punch their ticket to the state tournament. And they're going to have their work cut out for them once again, because on the hill for Medalia is the man that threw a no-hitter against the same Sleepy Eye Indians team just a week ago. Tate Becker, the future SMSU Mustang, threw 14 strikeouts en route to a shutout no-hitter against Sleepy Eye to send his team to the championship game. Medalia elected to save him for a possible game two, and so it was Zach Jacobs, the junior, on the mound for game one. Pitched a good ball game, but Sleepy Eye tuned him up for 11 hits en route to 7 runs in what was a 4-run, 7-3 victory. So now each team has gotten their warm-ups in. Lozano on the mound, doing his warm-up pitches. And we're just about ready for the first pitch of this Go Big or Go Home section championship game. There's no more. One team's in the driver's seat. The other's hanging on for dear life. Both teams have one loss, and this is what it's all about. The crowd is going nuts. Medalia has been represented beautifully here today. Their entire town seems like they're in attendance for this one. And so is Sleepy Eye. And the first pitch from Eric Lozano is strike one, swinging to Tony Zaleski, the first baseman, a senior wearing 15 in orange and black. Lozano, the 0-1, struck firmly into center field. Heiderscheid's got a range back. He will catch it on the run. Nearly to the warning track, he makes the play right in front of the Sleepy Eye Chamber of Commerce sign. Man, Heiderscheid broke towards that one in right center. He started jogging, had to build it up to his sprint. It kind of looked like it was going to have him burnt, but then ends up extending his left-handed glove arm out to make the play. A brilliant defensive effort there by the junior Braden Heiderscheid to open up this ball game, robbing Tony Zaleski of an extra base hit. And Lozano takes a deep breath and thanks the center fielder for that one as he delivers ball one now to Evan Coyle. Second pitch is fouled away, a curveball back towards the Medalia dugout. 1-1 count. The Indians in their black uniforms today. This is the first time I have seen them. a black uniform with white Indians across the chest, some orange striping along the shoulders and sleeves. I was told that if this was going to be the last time Sleepy Eye played this year, they wanted to make sure to wear the Indians across their chest for one last time before they turn into the Sleepy Eye Storm next season with a rebranding. For Medalia, that meant that they could wear their orange home uniforms, a bright Oriole orange with black lettering and white outlining. It is the battle of the black and orange today between these two teams sporting the same colors. 2-2 now the count to Evan Coyle, who got one hit in game one, came all the way in the first inning, and now lists this one foul down the right field line. Out of play, will stay alive. After Coyle got a base hit in the first, he struck out looking, flew out to center, and then finally got another hit to extend the game in the seventh. And so, trying to ride that hot streak. With his third hit today, he taps that one. Foul down the third baseline. Picked up by the starting pitcher in game one, Caden Klein, who threw an absolute gem. Caden, the lone senior in the starting lineup for Sleepy Eye. That's quite the difference between this Medalia lineup that is nothing but juniors and seniors. And that one misses high for ball three. So the senior Noel Davila is standing on deck, hoping for a base runner if Coyle can reach here. And a big payoff pitch incoming. The 3-2 in the dirt, ball four off the mask of Eaker. And a runner will reach now with one out here in the first. Davila, the second baseman wearing number two, now steps up. He struck out looking in his first plate appearance of game one, grounded to third for an out, grounded to second for another out, and then reached on what I believe was a hit by pitch in the seventh inning of game one. Lozano looks over his shoulder, now comes set. And the 0-0. Runner stays put, high ball one on a fastball. We've seen Eric pitch a couple times here at Eagles Park throughout the regular season. He did actually pitch in the game during the regular season against Medalia. So this is the fourth time these teams have matched up against each other, the third time in the section playoffs, and now misses outside with a fastball. Lozano gave a pretty good effort in that first game against Medalia, but they hit him pretty well. And so this is not a stranger on the mound for the Blackhawks. And now the bunt shown by Davila, probably just trying to throw him off. We'll pull back and watch as this fastball crosses the plate for strike one. I imagine if Lozano does run into trouble here, Eaker may be first in relief for the Indians coming from behind the plate. We hope, though, that Eric is able to go deep into this ball game for Sleepy Eye. And now this one catches the elbow. It looked like Davila kind of leaned into that one, and Eaker will argue his case with the umpire. But they will give him first base pending any successful litigation from Eaker. It doesn't seem like the umpire is willing to change his mind on that one. Eaker's still talking to him, though, respectfully, not getting in his face too much about it. But now head coach Aaron Nez will come out now and talk to him about it as well. In my unbiased opinion, I know we're here covering the Sleepy Eye team, but it sure did look like Davila had no intention of getting out of the way of that one, as well as there might have been a little bit of a chicken wing sticking it out to get hit by that. So he will be granted first base anyway on a hit by pitch. And it will bring up number seven, the left fielder junior, Bryce Borkenhagen, now with a runner in scoring position and one out in the first. Borkenhagen with a one hit in game one coming in the third inning. Now back-to-back pitches plunking the Blackhawks. And it will be bases loaded, one out for the starting pitcher, senior Tate Becker. An early crisis looming right now for the Indians. And Eaker will take a quick trip to the mound just to try to give his pitcher a deep breath, recollect himself here after two pitches plunk Medalia to load the bases. Becker will step to the plate. Again, this is the man that threw the 14 strikeout no-hitter against Sleepy Eye in their last outing together. Becker flew out to right twice, center once, went 0 for 3 in game 1 as the 5-hitter. He had a chance to really help himself here if he can get a base hit. Give an early lead. Oh, and that one nearly struck Coyle at third. A line drive down the third baseline. Ends up going foul, though. Coyle was standing in foul territory. Foul territory, if it did hit him, it wouldn't have been an out. Just a dead ball. But a good piece there by Becker with the baby blue bat and baby blue batting gloves. And now missing high with a curveball for ball one. That one didn't miss by much. A little bit of a groan coming from the Sleepy Eye crowd on the call. Lozano working out of the windup will deliver the 1-1. That one is going to be a hanging fly ball into left field. Brown has it measured. Will catch it for out number two, and there will be no tag. Too shallow to make a play at the plate. And so, one out now. Is Lozano from getting out of this bases loaded jam in the first. Becker just kind of shakes his head and jogs back to the dugout. He's disappointed in himself on that one. And it will bring up the starting pitcher of game one, the starting shortstop here now of game two, Zach Jacobs, the junior. In the right-handed batter's box with two outs and the bases loaded, Lozano pitches. That one misses high, ball one. A similar image to what we saw in the first inning of game one for Medalia. Sleepy Eye was able to avoid giving up a run there, and now missing high ball two is Lozano. Nowhere to put him. Gonna have to challenge Jacobs this at bat. Can't afford a walk here. Trying to get out of this without giving up any damage. The 2-0 plunks him. The third hit by pitch this inning, and Eaker is inflamed. He is pointing in the right-hander's batter's box, showing exactly where number 14 Zach Jacobs was standing. He was trying to argue that his foot was outside of the box, and that will make the home plate umpire come over to the Sleepy Eye dugout and issue a warning. So Eaker endangered now of getting too testy with the home plate umpire. He's still shrugging his shoulders, up in arms, because he does have a point. You can see the chalk on the third, on the right side or just batter's box. Excuse me. The right side batter's box has some chalk that's displaced right on the edge of the plate. And so, if I had a replay to give you, we might be able to see a toe outside of the box. For Jacobs, it will be the third hit by pitch, though, of this inning, and it will bring the first run home for Medalia. The bases remain loaded. Two outs, and the seventh man in this batting order, junior Braden Greb, playing third base, wearing 26 for the Blackhawks. We'll try to add on another one here. And that one's washed for strike one. So after getting Tony Zaleski to fly out to deep center field to begin this ball game, it has been a bases on balls off a full count for Evan Coyle, two straight hit by pitches, and now it's going to be a suicide squeeze caught by Eaker, and they apply the tag to end the inning. My goodness, what a gutsy call. And I don't really know what the game plan there was. With two outs, a suicide squeeze doesn't make much sense unless it was just a straight steal home. And Eaker was able to pull that pitch out of the dirt, keep it under control, and make the tag on Noel Davila to end the inning. So the bases are stranded for the Blackhawks. They do bring home one run in the inning off of a plunked batter, one of three that Lozano caught in the back that inning. But man, for having the bases loaded in less than two outs, you'll take that if you're the Indians. Escaping, just allowing the one run, and they knew they would have to get more than one run anyway. It's going to be a test here against the senior, Tate Becker, who retakes the mound for Medalia. It has been 7 innings since he has given up a hit, at least to my knowledge. It might be more than that. But at least to the Sleepy Eye team, he has gone 7 no-hit innings, trying to keep that streak continued. As the throw goes down to second, a quick warm-up for him, as the leadoff man, Jacob Fulmer, steps into the box. So we won't go to commercial break. We'll try to bring you as many breaks from our sponsors, because we didn't get to do that a whole lot in Game 1, given our technical difficulties. But let's see, I got to get caught up in my book here. Fulmer in the box, the windup already coming from Becker, who works very quickly on the mound. Delivers ball one above the helmet of Fulmer. So again, I'm not going to have much in-between commentary here. Becker works expeditiously on the hill. As soon as the ball gets into his glove, he's into his windup. And so now, 2 straight balls to Fulmer, and that one hits the outside corner for strike one. The ball is received, and back into the windup goes Becker. That one misses high for ball 3. Didn't miss by much. Nibbled at the numbers. And now Becker asking for an explanation. That's as much time as Fulmer's going to get before having to get ready for the next pitch. And now, a full count. Buckle up, folks. We're in for a speedy ball game here. The payoff pitch. Swung on a miss by Fulmer for strike 3. And here we go. 7 1/3 of no-hit baseball for Tate Becker. And Carter Hollow will now step up. The sophomore. Playing shortstop in this game too. Fouls that one into screen for strike one. And eventually I think we got to be seeing some timeout calls from the Indians in the box. And Hollow will throw up the hand there to ask for just an extra second to get dug in. And now that one misses high. Ball one. Along with the fast-paced action, Becker is very good about just attacking the strike zone. And so Sleepy Eye really can't rely on waiting for ball 4 against Tate. He is going to be challenging them every at-bat. And now a 1-2 nearly hits Hala as he kind of pulls the shoulder back there. It will be a 2-2 now after swinging through the second strike, watching a ball, and the 2-2 by Becker. That one, down the left field line, but it will dip foul. Oh, man. Just couldn't straighten out that swing quite enough. Hala had a great piece on that. It would have gone for extra bases if it was able to stay fair, but it started right on the line and then dipped foul by about 10 feet. I'm sure the wind, if it had been playing like it normally does from left to right, would have helped him. But this today, for whatever reason, the atmosphere has changed and it's going right to left. And so now 2-2 again, incoming to Hala. Swung on and fouled back into the screen once more. A nice battle here forming for Carter Hala. We'll see his 7th pitch of that bat as Becker gets the ball back. Hand goes up by Hala. And Becker now begins his motion. The 2-2 in the dirt, curveball, ball 3. So that's about the first time we've seen anything other than a fastball from Becker. And now another payoff pitch incoming. The 3-2. Swung on and missed for strike 3. Back-to-back K's begin this ball game for Tate Becker. Keeps the hitless streak going. It was back-to-back full counts even. So the Indians at the very least are making him throw some pitches here early on in this ball game. He's already up to 14 for the inning. And now we'll face the catcher, number 11, Junior Carson Eaker. Eaker watches the first pitch inside fastball for strike one. Eaker with 1 foot outside the box puts his hand up to ask for time. And now Becker will enter the windup. Swung on and missed, a curveball in the dirt. Eaker nods his head as in like, yeah, all right, you got me on that one. Acknowledges, game knows game there. And Carson Eaker's got plenty of it. So does Tate Becker. The 0-2 now incoming. Swung on, and this one's chopped over to short. It's going to be run up on, and the throw is made in time to retire Eaker. That is Zach Jacobs making the play at short. He's still got some juice on his arm after going 6 innings on the mound for Medalia in game 1. And that will do it for the first inning. No hits, no errors, no runners left on base for Sleepy Eye in the first. It's a 1-0 ball game in favor of Medalia as we head to the top of the second, due up for the Blackhawks. So we'll be 7-8-9 in the order. Third baseman Braden Greville step back into the box, followed by Dalton Tatro and Maya Garza. We'll be back after this.
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1: 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Isaac Schumacher with you live from Eagles Park for this championship game of the Section 2A High School Baseball Tournament between the three-seeded Sleepy Eye Indians and the one-seeded Medalia Blackhawks. Sleepy Eye defeated Medalia to make it to the second game of the championship. The Blackhawks were in the driver's seat. They had to be beaten twice to be eliminated, and now Sleepy Eye halfway there to completing the job. Caden Klein, the senior, went all seven innings in game one in a 7-3 victory. And now Eric Lozano, the junior, is on the bump for Sleepy Eye, trying to complete the job and punch their ticket to the state tournament. The first pitch of the second inning is a bunt by the leadoff man. That was the third baseman, Braden Greve, who bunted it right back to Lozano on the mound. So an apparent bunt attempt for a base hit. Unsuccessful, though, as that one goes straight back. Missed the line by quite a bit. Lozano with an easy throw over the first, and Greve hits himself on the head. A bit frustrated with his effort there, and now it'll be one out. And a ball laced down the left field line for a base hit for Dalton Tatro. He'll take a hard round first and stop there as Brown is able to get that ball in pretty quickly into second base. And so this frame starting about the same as the first one did for Medalia. After their leadoff man got out, they got their next guy on first base in the form of Evan Coyle in the first. This time it's Dalton Tatro, the senior, smoking a base hit over the head of Caden Klein at third. And now, one out, one man on, it's the nine-hitter, Maya Garza, the catcher for this Medalia team. In the right-handed batter's box, trying to keep it going with another base runner. Lozano really ran into some trouble with his control in the first inning. He only allowed one hit, but that ended up leading to a run after allowing four base runners via walk and hit by pitch. Actually, he didn't even give up a hit in that first inning. It was all walks that brought the home that run, and now a 1-1 count as Maya Garza fouls one over the Indians' dugout. So yes, the first hit in the ballgame for either team coming off the bat of Tatro there down the left field line. Lozano looks over his shoulder towards Tatro at first. Not a very big lead by Dalton. He'll stay there, and now missing outside with a curveball for ball two is Lozano. 2-1 count to the nine hitter. Certainly a bat you want to try to get out here before the top of the order comes back up. Also, Garza, not the fleetest of foot, a double play threat. And as this one's grounded up the middle, it's knocked down by Hala, but he will not have a play as Tatro is able to dive head first safely into second before Hala is able to flip it over to Sines. A brilliant play, though, by the sophomore, having to range about 15 feet over towards the middle of the infield to even field that ball. A Superman dive to knock it down, and then the flip just a second too late. It will be a hit for Garza. Two men on now, one out, as Tony Zaleski steps into the box for Medalia. He flew out to deep right center field. Heiderscheid was able to make a brilliant running catch to make the first out of the ball game, but it was very well struck, and now trying to do it again as ball one goes above the brim of the helmet. And Zaleski will call time. He's got a shoelace to tie or a pad to readjust. Can't imagine he's going to be asked to bunt here, but Coyle, a pretty relied upon stick on deck. And Klein playing about parallel with third base. The bunt opportunity is there if they want it. The 1-0 from Lozano. That one struck up the middle, base hit. It's going to be fielded by Heiderscheid on a two-hop. He gets it back in. It will just be station to station for Medalia. And so three straight hits following the leadoff out in the second will bring Evan Coyle to the plate. And this is, again, Sleepy Eye just trying to dodge as many bullets as they can. They left the bases loaded full of Blackhawks in the first inning, and they're loaded once again here in the second with less than two outs. And the heart of the order due up for Medalia. Evan Coyle walked on a full count in his first at-bat, and that one misses outside ball one. So Lozano did not allow a hit in the first inning. He brought the first run came home from Medalia just off of one walk and three hit by pitches. But now three straight hits here in the second as Lozano is finally finding some control but just leaving it hang over the plate. This one's grounded towards third. Going to have a play at home. The throw will not be caught by Eaker. Klein, oh man, just looks towards the sky, frustrated with himself there. Eaker had to range across his body to try to make the play, and that one missed him to the right, goes into the backstop. No out recorded, and the bases will remain loaded now as another run comes across for this potent Medalia lineup. So a massive break for the Blackhawks. Again, it was a slow tapper, likely it was only going to get one out. The double play wasn't much of a threat there with the speedy Coyle going to first, but not even able to get one out there on the play. And now the three-hitter, Noel Davila, steps in. Bases loaded, one out, the pitch. That one struck out into right field. Coming in on it is Netzke. He will not catch it. Off his glove, the throw in. It will be another run for Medalia. And, oh, man, just I think some eyes coming off the baseball right now for Sleepy Eye. They know how much of a test they have already in this ball game, having to go up against Becker at the plate, but their defense is not doing them any favors right now. Two straight plays that likely should have been outs to end this inning have now led to two runs from Medalia, and still only one out. They will go in as airs on the scoreboard the last two plays, an E5 and an E9. Now extend this inning to bring up Bryce Borkenhagen. And this one's lifted out into left field. Struck pretty well. Ranging back on it is Brown. He's got it measured. Will make the catch, but it is plenty deep enough to bring home one more run on a sacrifice fly as Zaleski crosses home plate. So after scoring one run on no hits in the first, Medalia follows it up with three runs on three hits and two errors. The inning not even over yet as the pitcher Tate Becker steps up. Becker flew out to left in his first at-bat for the second out of the first inning. And now this one's chopped towards third, smothered by Klein, and he'll tap on third for the force out to end the inning. But not before a crooked number is put on the scoreboard for the Blackhawks, and that's an awfully big one. Three runs off three hits, two Sleepy Eye errors, and two men left on base. Coach Nesvold is just trying to regather his troops and get them settled down here after what was pretty clusterful second inning in the field. 4-0 in favor of the second best team in the state of Minnesota. Medalia will send their ace, Tate Becker, out back on the hill with an 8-inning hitless streak against the Sleepy Eye team. If the Indians plan on coming back in this ball game, it's going to start with one hit because they need to crack an egg big time against Becker. 456 Do Up, Caden Klein, Jackson Sines, and Kian Netsky will come to the plate for Sleepy Eye coming after the break.
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1: 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Isaac Schumacher with you on the call from Sleepy Eye, Minnesota, Eagles Park, for the Section 2A championship game between the Medalia Blackhawks and Sleepy Eye Indians. Sleepy Eye won the first game here today to force a do-or-die Game 2 against Medalia. That game finished 7-3 in favor of the Indians, and now Medalia saved their ace for Game 2. Tate Becker back on the mound, working fast once again. Swinging a miss by Klein, makes things 1-2 as he watched the last pitch for strike one. The senior Klein pitched a brilliant complete game for his team to get them into this second ball game here tonight. And now it fouls the ball back into the screen to stay alive. 1-2 count. The Indians made Becker throw quite a few pitches in the first inning, 17 total. And now swung on and missed, just overpowering him with a fastball is Becker for strike three, his third punch out of the ball game. And Jackson Sines steps into left-handed batter's box. Sines, the freshman on the Sleepy Eye team with a brilliant game one, going 3-for-4, scoring two massive runs early and late in the ball game, and now gives this one a lift. The best piece of contact they've gotten off of Becker yet, but it will be caught by the center fielder, Dalton Tatro, not having to move too much at all in center to make the play. But Sines stays hot at the dish, gave that one a great ride. Nothing to hang his hat, can't hang his head down on that one. Greg got a great piece against Becker, and I'll bring up Kian Netsky, excuse me. And Netsky watches ball one. So again, Becker, one out away from 9 straight no-hit innings against the Indians. And swung on and missed by Kian for strike one. He just missed a perfect game in his last outing, issuing a 4-pitch walk and had an error. Those were the only two blemishes on the scoreboard. And now missing away for ball two. It's a 2-1 count. 2 outs, no one on. Netsky swings on and fouls this one into the screen. That ball went straight back. Netsky did not miss that one by much at all. He's right on top of that baseball. Or right underneath it, I guess I should say. It'll be a 2-2 count. And the pitch. Swung on and tapped towards short. Going to be fielded by Jacobs. He sets his feet, makes the throw in time to retire Netsky. And another 1-2-3 inning for Sleepy Eye at the plate. Tate Becker with 9 complete no-hit innings. And when you combine the no-hitter, all 7 there with the first 2 here, he has put on an absolute clinic. So Sleepy Eye will, it'll take some work to do. But for now, Lozano will go back on the bump to try to minimize the damage here in the third inning. Eaker embraces the home plate umpire, as those two have had some animosity so far in this game. Eaker's been disappointed with some of the calls that have not been made by the home plate umpire in the form of some possible batting box violations. We've seen some Blackhawks lean into some pitches by Lozano to earn their way to first base. Eaker has been trying to litigate some calls, saying that their feet was outside the batter's box, hasn't gotten that in his advantage. He's actually gotten called for a warning in this ball game by the home plate umpire. But they seem to be back on friendly terms now as they give each other a side hug. And it will be now coming to the plate for Medalia. 6-7-8 in their order. Zach Jacobs, Braden Greve, and Dalton Tatro. Jacobs got hit by a pitch in his last at-bat. And that was the player that Eaker was trying to say had his toes outside the box. So we'll see where he lines up. I'll keep a better eye on where he lines up here in this at-bat. But Lozano has had his struggles locating his pitches. Hit three batters in the back in the first inning. But then after he started getting it over the plate, that led to some hits from Adelia. So now, the first pitch incoming. A bunt laid down. It's going to get past Lozano, fielded by Klein, and not in time. Jacobs beats it by a couple strides. In there with a drag bunt base hit to begin the frame in the third. So forget about where the toes ended up. That ball spoke for itself. Klein tried his best to field it, but it ends up being an infield base hit off the drag bunt. The fourth hit of the ball game from Adelia, and that will bring up Braden Greb to the plate, who also tried to bunt in his first at-bat, but to no success, went right back to Lozano. We might see another bunt here, though, in sacrifice form. And he does lay it down, pulls it back for ball one. On deck is Tatro, the senior, who got a base hit down the left field line in his first plate appearance. Lozano comes set after looking over his shoulder. And the 1-0 is laid down. The first baseline will stay fair. Barehanded by Lozano. The flip to first. And it will not be corralled. And now going to third base is Jacobs. And so Lozano was running in step with the runner down the line to try to field that ball. The only thing he could do was barehand it and flip it over to Zufall at first. But the flip went into the body of Greve. And so it kicked away from Zufall, and that was enough time for Jacobs to take an extra base. Greb is safe at first with another back-to-back bunt base hits for Medalia. And after Klein really held him in check at the plate in Game 1, they have been opening things up big time here in Game 2 through the first two innings, two-plus innings here. So runners on the corners, no outs, and the senior, Dalton Tatro, playing center field for Medalia. Now trying to get his second hit of the ball game. As a couple throws to first go over by Lozano, trying to hold Greb on that base, but I can figure Greb's probably going to be eager to try to steal here as he stays put on the first pitch. It's ball one in the dirt. So this is the part of the order you want to try to get out if you're Eric. Not going to get any easier from here. Garza on deck and then top of the order after him. This one's lifted high, pop fly into shallow left field. Converging is Brown, but he'll give way for Hala, who catches it just a couple feet out in the outfield grass. Behind third base for the first out of the inning. So it'll be a P6. And now Maya Garza, who got a base hit up the middle in his first plate appearance. We'll try to do the same thing again here. He is a double play threat. A firm ground ball that's fielded cleanly by the Indians could end the inning here without conceding any more runs. Lozano comes set, delivers. This one's fouled over the screen for strike one. So Jacobs stands on third after a leadoff bunt base hit. Greb on first after a follow-up bunt base hit. Jacobs down the third baseline, Greb down the first baseline, and now with one out after the pop-up, the throw goes back to first, into the dirt, and to the fence. My goodness, Sleepy Eye is not doing themselves any favors right now. Lozano spiked that one in front of Chase. A run comes home to score, and Greb moves into second. The third error of this young ball game for Sleepy Eye. It'll be an E1, as now Garza is not in threat of a double play situation anymore. A base hit can score the sixth run of the game for Medalia. That one misses up and away for ball one. 1-1 count, one out, one man on second. 5-0 ball game as Medalia has been able to score in all three of the first three innings here. That one, curveball that just catches the upper half of the zone for strike two. Garza watches it. Garza not the tallest in the box. And that one was right about at the letters. And a time call. One ball, two strikes, two of the nine man, Maya Garza, who got a base hit in his first at-bat. Again, the Medalia Blackhawks have not been to the Minnesota State Baseball Tournament for 35 years. The last appearance came in 1991. I doubt anyone here in the crowd from Medalia even remembers that that appearance happened. And now the 1-2 as Lozano comes set and delivers. Curveball will be chopped towards first, fielded by Zufall. He'll tap on the bag for the second out. Moving into third base is Grev on the play. And so now two outs and a man on third will bring us back to the top of the order. We're not even through three innings here in game two of our championship matchup. And Tony Zaleski has already has his third at-bat as he steps into the box. Flew out to center his first time up. Got a base hit his second time in the second. And now we'll wait to see what he can do here in the third. Lozano still out of the stretch. Comes set and delivers. Slow curveball hung right over the plate. Zaleski just fouled that one back into the screen, but he's a bit disappointed he didn't get more of that pitch. Lozano really let that thing hang. And that could have been trouble. But it will be strike one. Five runs on five hits and three errors has been the damage for Medalia so far. Lozano with the 0-1. That one misses low and away. 1-1 count, two outs, man on third. The leadoff man for the Blackhawks at the plate. Trying to look for his second hit of the ball game. Lozano comes set in the 1-1. This one tapped towards short. Fielded by Hala. He's got to get rid of it soon. And does in time to Zufall to get the third out of the inning. So they strand the runner at third, but one more comes home in the form of Zach Jacobs. This frame off of the air from the pitcher to first, trying to pick off the runner. Lozano let that one go to the fence. And so 5-0 is the score through 2.5 innings in this winner-go-home section championship game between the Medalia Blackhawks and Sleepy Eye Indians. Medalia trying to go back to the state tournament for the first time since 1991. It's been 35 years, and they're putting it in the hands of their ace, Tate Becker, to get him there, who has thrown 9 consecutive no-hit innings against the Sleepy Eye Indians. A complete game, 14K shutout to advance this to the section championship game last Thursday, and now 2 hitless innings to begin this game. Due up for the Indians, it's 7-8-9 in their order. Chase Zufall, Braden Heiderscheiden, Aiden Anden Brown will hit in the third. And the Indians, if they want to make their first appearance since 2018 in the state tournament, they're going to have to climb back from a 5-run deficit. 1 inch at a time is what they say. It just starts with one. And how about one hit? That's the egg they need to crack. One hit. We'll start there after the break.
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1: 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Isaac Schumacher live from Eagles Park in Sleepy Eye, Minnesota. 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We could not bring you all of this playoff baseball action or any sport without the love and support from all of our sponsors. So go out and support them the way they support us. They certainly deserve it. Two quick strikes now to Chase Zufall to start this bottom of the third as he fouls that one back over the screen. The 0-2 is swung on and tapped foul. Really had to stick his arms out to fight that one off as Becker tried to bury a curveball in the dirt, and it nearly landed in front of the plate, but Chase did a great job hanging on there. Another 0-2 from Becker. Swung on and missed. High fastball gets him. The fourth punch out of the ball game for Tate. Continues this hitless streak for Sleepy Eye. And it's officially 9-plus innings of no-hit baseball for Tate Becker. Braden Heiderscheid now steps up. And we might see a drag bunt here. Watches a curveball at the knees for strike one. I would figure the best way to disrupt this no-hitter, as well as maybe get under the skin of Tate Becker, is to drop down a squeeze bunt here. But that will not happen now, as strike two dots the outside corner on Heiderscheid. The 0-2 now from Becker. Swung on and missed. Seven pitches, seven strikes, and two strikeouts. Brings up Andon Brown to the plate, the left field eighth grader on this team for Sleepy Eye. And we'll see if he can't be the one to do it and disrupt this no-hitter. Watching low ball one. Becker in his windup, and the 1-1. Swung on and missed, high fastball. These fastballs from Becker are coming right across the letters underneath the eyes. Extremely hard pitches to lay off of, and goes right back to that wheelhouse with another one. Another swing and a miss from Brown, and it's a 1-2 count. And the pitch. That one, tomahawk to short, fielded by Jacob, sets his feet, fires to first, a little high, but catching it for the third out in time is Zaleski. And another 1-2-3 inning for the Indians at the plate. And an absolute roar comes from the Medalia fans, as they know exactly what is in store right now for this team. 5-0 is the score. Blackhawks lead over the Indians as we head to the top of the fourth. Due up for Medalia. It will be the top of their order. 1-2-3, Tony Zaleski, Evan Coyle, and Novell DeVia due up after the break.
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1: 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Nearly halfway through this one. It's game two already. Sleepy Eye forced a game two after winning game one 7-3 and handing Medalia just their third loss of the season. If they want to punch their ticket to state, not only will they have to double the amount of losses Medalia's had this entire season in one day, but they'll have to climb back from a 5-0 deficit to do it. Up by that score, 5-0, is Medalia to start the top half of the fourth, and Lozano, Eric Lozano, still on the mound for Sleepy Eye. Now with a 1-2 count as he bends a curveball over for strike two. One in the first, three in the second, one in the third. Medalia has scored in every inning so far in this ball game. And now watching ball two on an outside curveball is their leadoff man, Tony Zaleski. Zaleski flew out to center and got a base hit in the second. He ended up not getting the chance to finish as at bat in the third inning. And now watches strike three. Fastball around in the corner. Lozano takes care of business and puts up a backwards K in the books for out number one of the inning. Lozano has gotten the first out of the inning in two of the three first innings, in the first and the second, but then conceded a bunch of hits and walks after that. So hopefully trying to get the second out quickly here in the fourth as Evan Coyle steps in the box. Zaleski didn't get to finish his at bat in the first inning because there was a suicide squeeze play that was put on with two outs.

in the second. This pitch is in the dirt for ball two. So an unfortunate series of events here for Sleepy Eye. They allowed a crooked number in the second, mostly off of just some errors. A throwing error that would have been a force out at home. It's all out into right field that Netsky wasn't able to make a play on. And now a full count after this pitch missed outside. Lozano trying not to allow a free base runner. The payoff pitch swung on and fouled straight back into the screen. Coyle stays alive. Noel Davila on deck, who has gotten hit by a pitch and reached on that fly ball to Netsky that he wasn't able to squeeze in the second. 3-2 count, one out, no one on. And the pitch misses outside. Oh, man. The Sleepy Eye fans are a bit frustrated with that one. These pitches are not missing by much, but Lozano does not get the benefit of that call and allows Coyle to take his base. I must be confused. Evan Coyle started this inning. And so that was Noel Davila at the plate. Tony Zaleski must not have come up again. I could have sworn he was the man that tried to drop down the suicide squeeze in the last inning. But no one has objected to the order of the batters that have come up this inning so far. So I will go with it. Forgive me, it was Coyle that struck out looking to begin this inning. Davila on first base after the full count walk, and now the first two pitches to Bryce Borkenhagen. Missed low and away for two balls. Lozano comes set and delivers the 2-0. That one catches the outside corner for strike one. Looked awfully close to the same type of pitch that Davila ended up walking on ball four. Lozano been battling through a bunch of trouble in this ball game, trying to put up the first goose egg on the scoreboard for his team. Misses again outside for ball three. Five runs on five hits, three Sleepy Eye errors so far for Medalia. Been a lot of free base runners put on for the Blackhawks, and now the 3-1. Swung on and missed by Borkenhagen. Might have taken a little bit off of that fastball. It looked like a changeup into the glove of Eaker. Either way, Borkenhagen was way on top of it. Misses it, and it will be a full count once again. Lozano coming set, and the payoff. Swung on and popped way into the air. Might have a chance for Klein to field this one as he presses up against the fence. That one goes out of play. And Klein, frustrated, bangs the glove against the fencing and jogs back to third. So this has not gone in Sleepy Eye's favor, to say the least, so far in this ball game. Just some mental lapses have dug themselves into a hole, and it has not gotten easy for him at the plate either. Tate Becker, after seven no-hit innings in the semifinal, has thrown three no-hit innings to begin this championship game. And bluffing at a steal, and now another foul ball. It should be playable for Zufall over at the first base line, and he squeezes it for out number two. So Borkenhagen pops out to first base now for the second out, and it will bring up the pitcher, Tate Becker, who, just based off of how he's been pitching, could be the player of the game alone, but he has also hit the ball pretty well twice now in this ball game. He flew out to left and then grounded out to third. Has yet to reach base today. So just looking for any way to get on here is the man with the baby blue batting gloves and bat. And now this one's lined sharply into left and right at Andon Brown. My goodness, you could have hung close on that line drive, and all Tate can do is smile and tip his cap, because that one went nearly straight to Andon Brown. He just had to take a couple steps over to his right to make the play. And that will do it for Medalia in the fourth. The first zero gets put on the board for the Blackhawks. Lozano gets out of there unscathed.

0: bathed, and it will be top of the order for Sleepy Eye. Jacob Fulmer, Carter Holla, and Carson Eaker trying once again to crack an egg here against Tate Becker in the fourth. We'll be back after the break.
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0: 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Isaac Schumacher on the call from Eagles Park for the section championship game of this 2A baseball tournament. Stepping up to the box to begin this bottom half of the fourth for the Indians is their leadoff man, Jacob Fulmer, who struck out swinging on a full count in his first at-bat. It has been 9-up, 9-down in this ballgame so far for the Indians. And now holding off on the first two pitches for balls is Jacob, a 2-0 count now. And I'm sure Sleepy Eye would take a walk here, an air, anything, just to get on base. Because right now, not only is it a no-hitter, it's a perfect game. I'm trying my best to jinx this, too, if you can't tell. Sleepy Eye has had every challenge presented in the form of Tate Becker, and now two strikes, even this count up at 2-2. Fulmer puts a hand up, digs into the box, and the windup. 2-2 pitch. Swung on and popped foul over our heads. Fulmer and Holla began this ball game with two straight full count at-bats. And now the 2-2 fouled off of the mask of Garza behind the plate. And Fulmer doing a great job of staying alive and working this count once again. He has seen 13 pitches now in this ball game against Becker. And the 2-2 misses high. Another full count worked by Fulmer. And gotta imagine another high fastball will be coming from Becker here. Challenging him. Fulmer asks for full time now. Makes Becker wait for him, and now the payoff pitch. High ball four. And there's your egg, and it is cracked. It might not be a hit, but it'll work. And Jacob Fulmer sets the table here for his boys in the fourth with a full count walk. So the no-no is no more for Tate Becker. But again, I'm seriously trying so hard right now to jinx this guy. Still is not allowed to hit. We'll see if Holla can do it here. Now working out of the stretch, calling time once again is Carter Holla. Really just trying to disrupt the timing of Tate Becker, who has been working very fast on the bump. Again, I can't say it enough. As soon as he gets the ball back in his glove, he enters his windup nearly a half second later. And so the Indians just trying to throw off the pace of this game just a smidge in their favor. The 0-0. The bunt's laid down towards first base. Fielded by Becker, barehanded. Throw to first in time for the out. And advancing 90 feet is Fulmer into second. So there you go. Man in scoring position now for your two biggest hitters for Sleepy Eye. Carson Eaker and Caden Klein do up next. It will be Eaker first. Stepping into the left-hander batter's box. The catcher has been absolutely electric for his team in this section tournament. Not only did he close it down on the mound against Mankato Loyola to get his team to Thursday, but he had a RBI double and then eventually had the winning run come home in the form of a sacrifice fly after he sent one to deep center field in the last game and had a sacrifice fly to center field in game one as well. So trying to find some outfield grass, get the first hit of what feels like this entire season against Tate Becker. Misses high for ball one after watching the first pitch for strike one. Ones all across the scoreboard right now. Number 11 in the box, 1-1 count with one out. That's a Yahtzee, and that is as good as omen as any. We'll see what Eaker can do with it. Pitch swung on. It was a curveball in the dirt, and Eaker picked it up off the ground with his bat and taps it foul down the first baseline for strike two. So here we go. Big pitch incoming now from Becker against the dangerous bat of Carson Eaker. The 1-2 delivery. Tap foul once more. Again, digging down low and fighting off that curveball in the dirt is Eaker, keeping this at bat alive. And you can tell the pace now has slowed down quite a bit for Tate Becker. Now with a runner on base, he is working at about a normal pace on the mound. Comes set, and the 1-2. Watches strike three on the outside corner for Eaker goes down looking. It'll be left up to the senior, Caden Klein, to try to bring Fulmer home. Klein struck out swinging in his first at-bat. And he tried to dig back in my book to see what he did in game one, but he had an excellent outing on the mound, to say the least. Caden Klein is perhaps the biggest reason why the Indians are even in this position right now. Pitched an absolute gem and held this potent Medalia offense to just three runs. Now watches this ball below his knees. It'll be a 1-0 count. Medalia crowd getting a bit noisy now. The 1-0 fouled back behind the screen for strike one. The slow clap was being initiated by the Blackhawk faithful. And I think the entire town of Medalia is here today in Sleepy Eye. They have brought the energy, no doubt. Again, trying to punch their ticket to the state for the first time in 35 years. Curveball swung on a miss by Klein for strike two. Fulmer takes his lead off a second. No one's holding him on. Klein now. Just trying to stay alive. The 1-2. Strike three looking. And Becker is given everyone an earful right now. He's riled up in the best way. It wasn't directed at Sleepy Eye. He's just hyped as heck right now. Gets the biggest two bats in the Sleepy Eye order, looking on strikes to strand Fulmer at second. And you hate to think that that might be the closest Sleepy Eye gets in this game to a run, but the way things are going right now, that's the closest they have been to a run. Still, no hits given up by Tate Becker through four innings in this one. You add that on to the seven that he had in the last game against Sleepy Eye. That's 11 straight no-hit innings for the future SMSU Mustang. Yeah. Sleepy Eye's trying their best. You know they are. This is just an absolute masterclass that we're witnessing from Becker. I'll leave you with a break. Due up for Medalia in the fifth. Zach Jacobs, Braden Grev, and Dalton Chitro. 6-7-8 in the order. Coming up after this.
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0: 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Isaac Schumacher on the call from the section championship game in Sleepy Eye, Minnesota, Eagles Park, between the Sleepy Eye Indians, who are the home team after winning a coin flip to start this ball game. Trying to make a comeback against the Medalia Blackhawks. It's a 5-0 ball game in favor of Medalia right now, who entered today in the driver's seat. They just needed one win to get to the state tournament, but they lost their first game to Sleepy Eye, and now we're playing a go big or go home, do or die, must win matchup. As Eric Lozano goes back on the bump for the Indians, now 3 pitches into this at bat against the leadoff man Zach Jacobs. It's a 2-1 count. Jacobs has reached in his first two at-bats in this ball game. Hit by a pitch and then got a base hit in the third. Now swings and misses for strike two. I'm trying to keep my eyes on Jacob's toes. Eaker was trying to tell the umpire that he leaned into the pitch that he got hit by in the first inning to score the first run of the ball game, and then he dropped down a beautiful bunt in the third for a base hit to begin things in that frame. Now watches ball three dip below the knees, and Lozano now with a big payoff pitch and the delivery. Swung on and into shallow center field. Coming in on it is Heiderscheid, and he will catch it for out number one. Just a lazy fly ball hangs in the air, and Heiderscheid didn't have any problem with that one. An F8 for the first out. Now Brayden Greve steps into the box. Greve had a sacrifice bunt, he tried to bunt for a base hit in the second inning to no success. It went straight back to Lozano on the mound, and then successfully dragged a bunt, and now does it again. This one's going to be to Klein at third. Ducking out of the way is Lozano. The throw to first in time for the out. So three at-bats, three bunts for Brayden Greve. One of them was successful. The other two have not been. And quickly now, two outs here in the fifth inning. Dalton Tatro has gotten a hit in his first at-bat in the second, and then popped out to short in a second at-bat in the third. Now tries to start a two-out rally for Medalia in the fifth. Missing high with a curveball for ball one is Lozano. The 1-0. This one is flowing out in the right left field. It's going to find the gap for a base hit. Beautifully splits right between the speedsters, Heiderscheid and Brown in left center. Not much either of them could do about that one, and they will elect to take it on the hop and keep Tatro to just a base hit. And that will bring up the nine hitter, Maya Garza. Tatro just dropped the bat head on that one. Found a seam in the outfield. And now Maya Garza, who's gone 1-for-2 today, will now fly to center field. Again, standing right underneath his Heiderscheid, kind of nonchalantly throwing up the glove and catching it for the third out of the inning. So, one hit, but no damage done in the runs column for Medalia in the fifth. They will have the top of the order coming up for him once again in the sixth. But this is it. This is do or die time for the Indians, who are still trying to find their first hit of the ball game against Tate Becker. They will be sending up Jackson Sines, Kian Netzke, and Chase Zufall, 5-6-7 in their batting order, to try to crack that egg. And once they get that egg cracked, try to make an omelet. Try to do something to nibble back and get dial down this 5-run deficit. We'll be back to see if they can do it after the break.
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0: 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Your scoreboard update, it's 5-0 in favor of Medalia right now in the Section 2A championship game. The Indians won game one at 5 p.m. here today to force elimination game two. Medalia was in the driver's seat, and they had to lose twice to get knocked out. Now a drag bunt attempted by Jackson Sines. Had the right idea there. Tate Becker has thrown 11 straight no-hit innings against the Sleepy Eye Indians through a complete game 14K shutout against them in the section semifinal. And now, through four innings here, has still not given up a hit. And now Sines swinging through that pitch is down 0-2. Becker again working out of the windup again with expeditious pace. Gets signs swinging on strike three. A high fastball sends him back to the dugout. And one of the hottest hitters for the Sleepy Eye team today, going 3-for-4 in game one, Jackson Sines strikes out to begin the fifth. Pianetsky now, who grounded to short in his first at-bat. Try to put it in play here again. Now, pounded foul down the third baseline for strike one. The hardest hit ball of this ballgame came off the bat of Jackson Sines, who just struck out. It went into center field, and not having to move too much to his left or right was Tatro to make the play on that one. And now Netsky down 0-2 quickly as he watches that curveball cross over the outer half. The 0-2 offering. Swung on and missed. Another biter of a curveball. Starts at the knees into the dirt. Swinging and missing as Netsky jogs back into the dugout for out number two. And that is the ninth strikeout of the ball game now for Becker through 4 2/3 of an inning. Trying to get the double figures, if he can get Zufall out in strikes here. Chase watches the first pitch at the knees for strike one. Seven pitches, seven strikes, two strikeouts, and that one swung on a missed. We are one pitch away from an immaculate inning from Tate Becker, if he can throw one past Zufall here. The 0-2 offering. Miss is outside. Oh my goodness. So, the immaculate inning is a no-go, but still, Chase on the rope, swings and misses at strike three now. Curveball in the dirt, the throw over by Garza. In time to make the play. A 10-pitch good morning, good afternoon, and good night. Striking out the side for Becker. It's his 8th, 9th, and 10th strikeout of the ball game. Now 5 no-hit innings. 12 combined between the semifinal and final here. What more is there to say right now? I don't think I can. You've heard it all already. You know what's happening. We all know what's happening. Tate Becker trying to throw, I can say it at this point, he's trying to throw back-to-back no-hit ball games to send his team to state. And for Medalia, it'd be the first time in 35 years they have made that milestone and punched their ticket to the Minnesota State Tournament. We are cheering for the hometown Sleepy Eye Indians here, but you got to tip your cap and appreciate what we're witnessing here from the future SMSU Mustang, Tate Becker. Been an absolute showcase. And it just makes what the Indians could pull off here with an epic comeback even more exciting. And so Lozano will take the mound once again to try to complete his 6th inning, throwing for the Indians, and we're not even going to take a commercial break. We've already completed our warm-ups, and the throw's gone down to second. It will be at the top of the order. Coming up for Medalia, Tony Zaleski, Evan Coyle, and Noel DeVia, the three to bat in this inning. And I'm still kind of confused about why Tony Zaleski didn't come up to start the fourth inning, because it was a... the play at the plate that ended up getting him out to end the inning in the third. That was the first inning, I'm being told. I'm just misremembering things. And so Zaleski will step into the batter's box in the sixth inning here to begin things and watch his strike one. And now a swing and a miss, fouling it into the glove of Eaker for strike two. Lozano comes set, the 0-2 swung on, and it was in the dirt, but squeezed by Eaker. Whether it was a foul tip or not, it will be called for strike three. And now, as they do it around the horn, the ball goes into right field underneath the glove of Sines. So, a big out there by Lozano. He gets his 1-2. Just his second strikeout of the ball game there, but a big one. Gets the leadoff man, Zaleski, out. Now we'll deal with Evan Coyle, who was the other strikeout in this ball game. Got caught looking on a full count in the fifth. And now this one's dribbled to short. Fielded by Holla, the throw in time by a couple strides to get Coyle for out number two. And so two quick outs for Lozano. And I hate to just push salt in the wound here for the Indians, but this would be a lot closer of a ball game if they had minimized their mistakes early. They had a chance to get out of the second inning without giving up any runs. But instead, two errors brought two runs home and eventually three in the form of a sacrifice fly after they could have gotten out of there without conceding any. They got into two bases loaded jams in the first two innings of this ball game. Gave up just one run in the first, but then a crooked number in the second with three. It might not even matter right now. The way Tate Becker is pitching, one run could be enough. But now a 1-1 count to Noel Davila, who has gotten hit by a pitch, reached on an error, and then walked in his third at-bat. Now a 2-1 count here. I haven't seen Davila get much solid contact in the four games I've witnessed from him. He is the third batter in this order, so he's nothing to sneeze at. He's hit first, second, and third throughout those ball games I've seen. And now he pops this one out. It's caught by Sines as he ranges into shallow right field to end the inning. So no action for Medalia after a very eventful first three innings. They've gone down scoreless in the last three. And the Indians, once again, will go in with six more outs to keep their season alive. They've got to just start nibbling away at this five-run deficit. And at the very least, try to end this no-hit bid from Tate Becker. We'll see if they can do it. It is 8-9 top coming up. Braden Heiderscheid, Andon Brown, and Jacob Fulmer due up to begin the sixth after this.
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0: 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Isaac Schumacher on the call. We're here in the home half of the sixth inning, and the bunt is laid down by Braden Heiderscheid, but it's with some force and foul down the first baseline. I was just about to say, we have a no-hitter going again for Tate Becker here through five full innings. And the two best bunters on the team coming up for Sleepy Eye, that'd probably be the best bet to try to break up this no-no. And that one, again, bunt to that, but foul behind the catcher for two strikes now to Heiderscheid. And why not, Braden? We've seen you bunt with two strikes before successfully. I can't imagine he'll change course here. Could see another bunt here with an 0-2 count. Entering the windup, the 0-2 offering, the bunt is shown and laid down by Heiderscheid. It's a good one down the first baseline. The pickup, the throw to first, and they pulled his foot. The foot has been pulled. And so now a debate will ensue whether that is going to be an error or a hit, but I got to imagine with a tough play being made by Garza that they're going to give Heiderscheid the benefit of the doubt. The one goes in the hit column, and the no-hitter is no more. I could see here from the press box, Zaleski did pull his foot from first as he made the play. And so, there it is, your table setter. And the egg is cracked. Oh, boy. A deep breath now for Sleepy Eye as they can forget about having to be no hit for the second game in a row by Becker. But now it's up to Andon Brown to try to keep these wheels turning. And he's going to be swinging away. Watches the first pitch. Curveball for strike one. So leave it to the junior, Braden Heiderscheid, a bunt with two strikes, doing what he does and hustling down the first baseline. The throw back into first now as he dives head first back in safely. It would have been a heck of a play by Maya Garza if he was able to record the out there. The throw was just a little bit too far off. Oh, and they get him. Heiderscheid's picked off at first. A quick move by Becker. Heiderscheid wasn't standing off of first very far at all. All he did was just kind of lean back into the bag. But a bullet over to Zaleski, and the tag applied quickly enough to get Braden. So the no-hitter is gone, but so is the runner off of first base. A 1-3 pickoff. just spoils all of the fun here for the Indians. And now the first pitch is finally delivered. I could be wrong. I thought that Amden Brown has saw a strike already. So it should be two strikes now. And the 0-2 swung on and fouled into the dirt. Oh, man. Geez, what a backbreaker. So I was just mentioning how much of a great play that could have been by Garza behind the plate to record the out. Instead, I got to tell you how crazy of a pickoff move that was to get Heiderscheid, who was less than 5 feet off of first, and now swinging at a high fastball for strike three for the 11th strikeout of the ball game for Becker is Amden Brown. And now Jacob Fulmer will step up with two outs and no one on, just trying to get anything going for the Indians. Strike one at the knees. The 0-1, curveball. Again, right at the knees, cross the plate for strike two. Becker back in the windup already. The 0-2 offering. Swung, and there it is. Finally, a hit you can hang your hat on. A line drive into right field, and that will throw away any suspicions. The no-hitter is gone off the bat of Jacob Fulmer. If the bunt didn't count, that one certainly does. And now there is your second base runner of the ballgame, third base runner of the ballgame, second of the inning for the Indians. And now the heart of the order coming up in the form of Carter Holla, trying to keep this frame extended to bring up the big boppers, Carson Eaker and Caden Klein. Low down low for ball one. So Fulmer was the first base runner to reach on a walk in the fourth. He broke up the perfect game and now definitively breaks up the no-hitter in his third at-bat. Swinging through that pitch for strike one is Hollow. Again, the Indians trailing by 5 runs. They have just 4 outs remaining to keep their season alive. Missing away with a fastball for ball two is Becker. We've seen Becker be a different pitcher working out of the wind or the stretch as opposed to the windup. His effectiveness has not necessarily changed, but his pace definitely does. Holla, a high fly ball into left center field, and the wind kind of killed that one. It looked like Borkenhagen was on top of it. He had to drop down to his knees to make the play, but it will be a fly out to end the inning nonetheless. So after getting not one but 2 hits to break up the no-hitter by Tate Becker, the Indians are picked off of first base for the first out of the inning. Heiderscheid got caught leaning and are unable to put any runs across the board. It will remain a 5-0 ball game in favor of the second-best team in the state of Minnesota in single-A baseball, the Medalia Blackhawks. We'll take a lead into the seventh and try to add on a couple more for safe measure. Lozano still on the bump for the Indians. We'll see what he can do against the heart of the order. 4-5-6, Bryce Borkenhagen, Tate Becker, and Zach Jacobs coming up for Medalia after this.
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0: 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Isaac Schumacher on the call from Eagles Park, CPI, Minnesota, in the Section 2A baseball championship game. The winner of this one goes and punches their ticket to the Minnesota State Tournament. And right now it is the number one seeded Medalia Blackhawks with a 5-0 lead over the Sleepy Eye Indians, who have forced a game two here today after defeating Medalia 7-3, handing them just their third loss of the entire season in that game one. And now it's been all Blackhawks here in game two. They scored all their runs in the first 3 innings, one in the first, 3 in the second, 1 in the third. And they've basically only needed that one in the first so far, as Tate Becker's his no-hitter was finally broken up in the last inning. This one's chopped to third, fielded by Klein, thrown on the first in time to retire the cleanup hitter. Junior Bryce Borkenhagen grounds out for the first out of the inning. But as I was saying, Tate Becker the future SMSU Mustang, threw a no-hitter against Sleepy Eye in the section semifinal. A 14K no-hitter to send his team to the championship game as he steps into the box here, does Becker. Delivering strike one at the knees is Lozano. Becker then went five more no-hit innings to go a combined 12 against Sleepy Eye before finally Braden Heiderscheid was able to lay down a drag bunt along the first baseline and reach safely for the first hit of the ball game. As Becker has a fly ball go out into foul territory down the right field line. It's fielded by Neske for the second out of the frame. So again, an eventful first three innings for Medalia, but they've gone goose eggs, 4-5-6, and now in danger of doing so again in the seventh with two quick outs here. Zach Jacobs has reached twice out of three at-bats in game two, launches the first pitch in the dirt for ball one. Jacobs was the pitcher on the mound for Medalia in game one, then just swapped places with Becker at short for game two. Missing away again for ball two is Lozano. On deck is Braden Greve. If he will be getting a chance, Greve has bunted on all three of his plate appearances in game two. Lozano comes set in the stretch, the delivery. And the umpire thought an extra second on that one. It looked like he was going to call a strike, then he wasn't going to call a strike, and then finally decides he will call a strike. Upper half of the zone, fastball for strike one. 2-1 count. Lozano, the delivery. This one is popped into shallow left field, and it will be Hala underneath it and making the play for the third out of the inning. The Indians are down to their last three outs of the season. It will take quite the comeback to try to keep their season alive. Down five runs, and Tate Becker retaking the bump. Becker trying to throw his second straight shutout. Now the no-hitter's over, he gets to just wind back and fire away against the middle of the Sleepy Eye order. Carson Eaker, Caden Klein, and Jackson Sines, the three most potent hitters this season and today for Sleepy Eye, will have the first crack to try to complete the comeback. We'll be right back after this.
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0: And we're back. 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KLGR Radio, Isaac Schumacher on the call from Sleepy Eye, Minnesota. Eagles Park, the house that hosted Ruth. We're in the bottom of the seventh inning of the section championship game between the Medalia Blackhawks and the Sleepy Eye Indians. It's Medalia with a 5-0 lead, and their ace, Tate Becker, back on the mound to try to complete the complete game shutout. Had 12 consecutive no-hit innings against the Indians. That was broken up in the sixth with a bunt hit by Braden Heiderscheid and a line drive base hit to right field by Jacob Fulmer. Now 1-1 count to their leader, Carson Eaker. Eaker taps one back up the middle. It will be fielded on the dive by DeVia, but he has no play to make as Eaker beats that one out for an infield base hit. Brilliant play by DeVia, ranging to his right and knocking down that ball on the dive to keep it out of the outfield, but he had no chance. As soon as he popped up, Eaker was already standing on first base with a base hit. It's the third of the ball game now for the Indians, and now a little bit of momentum building as Caden Klein steps into the box. The senior pitched a brilliant game in game one to get his team to this point. Now looking for another hit here to follow up Eaker. Swung on and missed. Strike two. First two pitches of this at bat. Becker's just challenged him with fastballs inner half. And he swung through both of them. The 0-2 popped in the air. It will be playable. It might even be fair, but now drifting over and foul. It will hit the grass against the fence. It stayed in play, but just a tough play for anyone to make, as Zaleski was the closest one to range over there. It lands about 3 or 4 feet out of his reach. So Klein stays alive, battling off another two-strike fastball. Eaker, no movement off of first after Heidrichshag got picked off the last inning, not testing that at all. And now that one, another high fastball that Klein fists foul back into the screen. These are really tough pitches to deal with that Tate Becker is firing away. And Klein, one of the best hitters in this entire section and conference, fouls off another one. Just going right back to that high cheddar is Becker, waiting for Klein to slip up and miss it, but he's gone three straight now. Foul balls. The 0-2 fouls another one into the screen. Four straight two-strike foul balls for Caden Klein. And the battle continues. Relentless is Becker. Determined is Klein. And the curveball finally gets him. Changes pace and bends one over the top half of the strike zone. Klein offers at it once more for strike three, but a valiant, valiant at-bat for the senior that can feel that that might have been his last one in a high school uniform. Head down back into the dugout. You feel for the kid. But has a heck of a ball game in game one to really be proud of. And now swung on a miss by Sines. Another high fastball right at the eyes. Can't lay off of it for strike one. Eaker remains at first. One out, one strike to Sines. And the freshman now watches ball one. Outside curveball. The wind's still blowing from about center field to left field now. Bit of a change of course from its normal left to right action here at Eagles Park. And now a fastball pitcher's pitch. That was right on the upper right edge of the strike zone. Sines just kind of shakes his head and digs back in. The 1-2. Outside that time, just by a hair. So Becker gets the benefit of the doubt on strike two. Tries to go right back to that same spot, and this time, Sines gets the call. Missing now high for ball three. It will be a full count. Kian Netzke awaits on deck. One out, one man on. Trying to work his way on base is Sines, the payoff pitch. And watching strike three, it's right back to that up and away corner. And once again, Becker gets the benefit of the doubt. Sines just kind of walks on back with the bat on his shoulder in disbelief. Not much he could do with that pitch. I do not blame him for watching it. That was a bit of a problematic sequence by the umpire there. Not sure what to do with any of those pitches with Sines. You got to protect the plate at all costs. That was a close enough one to try to battle off. But Sines trusts his eyes, loses the battle there. And now the Indians down to their last out. Kian Netzke at the plate, the junior. With a 1-0 count, swings and misses at that fastball for strike one. Eaker's been patiently waiting at first base. His run basically means nothing at this point. Not going to risk trying to take an extra bag. He could probably do it, though, uncontested if he wanted to. And will go to second, but it's fouled away by Netzke. So Eaker was just trying to take the easy out away in the middle of the infield. We'll have to go back to first, though. And they're down to their final strike. 5-0 ball game, Medalia. 35 years they've waited to try to repunch their ticket to the state tournament, and Becker with the 1-2. Misses high. The back pick, not in time. Threw down to first to try to get Eaker. He slides back in feet first safely. 2-2, two outs, man on first, a 5-0 lead for Medalia. And their ace, Tate Becker, after throwing a no-hitter to get them to this championship game, now just one strike away from his 12th of the ball game. Missing. High and away. Excuse me, Becker has 13 strikeouts. If he's able to strike out this last batter, he will match his no-hit performance with 14. He comes set, and the full count payoff pitch. Swung on and missed, and that's your ball game. The Medalia Blackhawks, for the first time since 1991, are going back to Minneapolis in the Minnesota State Baseball Tournament. And a pig pile on the mound as they mug their ace. Hopefully he comes up all right. Tate Becker, two straight shutout complete game performances, 14 strikeouts in each of those two ball games. One was a no-hitter. This one, he gave up three hits, and now Eaker, with a slow walk back to his dugout, this entire Sleepy Eye team embraces their senior, Caden Klein, as the tears, the waterworks, are on full display now. This is the bittersweet moment of every single high school playoff ball game. There's always an extremely happy side, and the end of the road for the other. Your seniors, four Sleepy Eye, just two of them, but very important ones. Number six, Caden Klein, threw a complete game gem to hand Medalia, just their third loss of the season, to force a game two here in the championship game. He earned every bit of his glory here today, did Klein, in what will be his last game played in a Sleepy Eye High School uniform. Still some summer ball to be played for these seniors, but it doesn't hit any different knowing that this is the last time you get to be with this group and this team. Head coach Aaron Nesvold gives props to his boys. Caden Klein, the one senior on the Sleepy Eye Indians starting lineup, as well as number 16, fan favorite Carter Lazatin, another senior on this team, as he gets his handshakes and embraces from his teammates. An absolutely brilliant section playoff run by the Sleepy Eye Indians. They finish going 4-2 in the tournament. 5-2 in the tournament. And I'll break down their path here for you as we begin handing out medals on the field. It all started with a 12-2 victory over Martin County West. They marched easily past the Mustangs there and then won a date with the Cleveland Clippers in the 3-6 matchup. Sleepy Eye defeated them 8-2 in that ball game before taking on their cross-town rivals, the Sleepy Eye St. Mary's Knights, in what was a late-inning thriller, 4-3, and where the Knights came back from a 3-1 deficit to tie things up in the bottom of the sixth, and the Indians snuck away with one more run in the top of the seventh to close things out and end it with a 4-3 victory. They advanced to the semifinal game where they took on the Medalia Blackhawks for the first time in this tournament, and that is where we saw our no-hitter from Tate Becker in what was a 3-0 victory for the Blackhawks. Sleepy Eye dipped into the loser's bracket where they awaited the winner of New Ulm Cathedral and Mankato Loyola. It was Loyola defeating Cathedral 4-0 and advancing to that game against Sleepy Eye, and that was an absolute classic for the history books that we saw here on Tuesday night. Sleepy Eye jumped out to an early 1-0 lead. Loyola tied it back up in the next half inning, and then in the next half inning following that one, the Indians scored three runs, took a commanding 4-1 lead over Loyola. But that lead didn't even last very long, because in the next half inning, Loyola put up a massive crooked number. They went from down 3 to up 2 and had Sleepy Eye on the ropes the rest of the ball game before the Indians came back and scored 4 runs of their own to go from down 2 to up 2 and ended up holding on to win a thriller against Mankato Loyola to advance to this section championship game. Once they got here, they went down 1-0 pretty early. Actually, they took a 1-0 lead early against Medalia. Medalia then came back and scored two runs in their home half of the first inning to make it a 2-1 ball game. And then Sleepy Eye came back and scored two more of their own. Back and forth, punch after punch. It was 3-2 for the majority of that first game here today in favor of Sleepy Eye until we got to the top half of the seventh. And at that point, things really opened up in favor of the Indians. They end up scoring four more runs and what eventually led to a 7-3 win to force a game two, and then it was Tate Becker just taking control. And it resulted in a 5-0 victory for your section champion, Medalia Blackhawks, but once again, a brilliant run for Sleepy Eye. It was a 5-2 record in this section tournament. They went as far as they could go and eventually just ran into a buzzsaw on the mound again as they hand out medals to the Medalia Blackhawks. We've already given recognition to our seniors from Sleepy Eye. Caden Klein wearing number 6 and Carzer Lazatin wearing number 16. Klein, again, can't say enough. He's holding the plaque for his team. He's a leader on this team as now the Medalia Blackhawks come and take their section champion plaque. Tate Becker will be the one with it in his hands, joined by 4 of his fellow seniors. That being Tony Zaleski, Noel DeVia, and Dalton Tatro. This entire Medalia Blackhawks team, as it was constructed, at least their starting lineup, was all juniors and seniors. And so they had experience, they had depth, they had talent, and they are moving on to the state tournament. Again, for the first time in 35 years. So congratulations to Medalia, their players, their fans, their city, for doing what has not been done in a very long time. And Becker can be awfully proud with what he's accomplished. Big smile on that man's face. We do want to give a shout-out as well to our seniors from Redwood Valley. Missed my opportunity to do that last game, but I'm not going to miss it now. 7 players for the Cardinals out of Redwood Falls will graduate this year. Max Dillon, wearing number 3 for the Cardinals. Martin Caden, number 4. Number 5, friend of the program, Derek Anderson. Shout out Derek and Tara. Number 6, Joseph Gerke. Number 7, Isaac Watterson. Number 10, Alex Beavers. And number 25, Elliot Lang, your 7 seniors for the Redwood Valley Cardinals, who ended up ending their season on a very close game against the tough Laverne Cardinals team. Laverne actually ended up advancing to the section championship game after taking down the number 2 team in AA state at the time, the Montevideo Thunderbirds. I couldn't believe my eyes when I saw that the Thunderbirds had been knocked out of the section tournament fairly early. They lost in the semifinal matchup against Wyndham and then went down to the loser's bracket and lost against New London Spicer. So it was actually Fairmont that advanced to play in the championship game against Wyndham. We're awaiting a final in that one. One of those two teams is going to state for Section 3-2A. As the pictures are posed for these two teams, Sleepy Eye takes the first baseline, smiles on all these players' faces. They deserve the smile. They might not have gotten the state bid, but my goodness, what a run in sections. And a season where they only lost 4 times in the regular season and twice to Medalia here in the section tournament. Just 6 losses and 3 of them came to Medalia. That's nothing to sneeze at. This is a good Sleepy Eye squad. They finish just outside the top 10 in the QRF rankings. And it took, again, a buzzsaw on the mound in the form of Tate Becker to stifle their efforts. Wow. All right. So with that said, Medalia will not be a team that we're covering in the state tournament, unfortunately, but if you do want to tune in, there is a radio station out of New Ulm that will be covering Medalia and their run in state. We wish them all the best to see how far they can go, hopefully the distance. It would be nice to say that the Indians came up short to the eventual state champs in the battle of the black and orange. But that'll do it for our time here for KLGR Radio. This has been my last broadcast for you. We're hoping to bring back some Summer Legion baseball action for you, but we're going to need to pull some strings to make it happen. Looking for some sponsors. Shout out. If you want to help bring local sports radio back to the KLGR airwaves, feel free to reach out to our station. We'll be happy to do it for you. Until then, though, this has been Isaac Schumacher on the call. It's been an absolute pleasure to bring you all of the high school sports action throughout this year. I got thrown into the mix. I did my first ever broadcast. This is just I've only been doing this for a couple months now, and I've appreciated every moment of it. My first ever broadcast came in a championship, section championship football game. And if you were with me on the call for that one, I appreciate you for being with me every step of the way. It's been one heck of a journey. Hoping to be back to call some high school football at the very least as the summer turns into autumn. And we get rolling with the pigskin once again, but we wish all of our teams in the area, Sleepy Eye, Sleepy Eye St. Mary's, Redwood Valley, Cedar Mountain, out of Morgan, Wabasso, and I know I'm forgetting Springfield, the Tigers, all of our KLGR faithful, congratulating you all on remarkable baseball seasons, plentiful summers, best of luck playing summer ball, and I'm looking forward to the next chance I get covering these games on the airwaves. Until then, I believe I've exhausted everything I can say. Be good. Stay cool. God bless, and we'll see you next time. Isaac Schumacher signing off from Eagles Park, the house that hosted Ruth. Take care.

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0: Darren. Darren. Nice to meet you too.
1: Nice to meet you, Darren. Good to see you, buddy. Nice to meet you. Yep. Best luck the rest of the way.
2: I know. Games.
1: Maybe next season I'll see you down the line.
0: I hope so, yeah.
1: I don't know.
0: Get some football games in there.
1: Oh, yeah. I'm going to start with this first announcer game I had. Lacrosse. Okay. What do you know about lacrosse?
0: What do I know about lacrosse?
1: What do you know about lacrosse?
0: A lot of drinking. That's what I know about lacrosse.
1: All I know is that a guy has a stick in a band and another guy tries to whack the guy with a stick.
0: What a sport. I thought you meant you lacrosse. Well, like you went to lacrosse, Wisconsin. I don't know anything about lacrosse.
1: Exactly. No one knows anything.
0: Like, oh, that's a nice pass. Yeah, it's a nice shot.
1: Span of like 24 hours. I

0: a foul, you're like, that's a foul.
1: Yeah.
0: They won the face of one. That's how you got thrown in the fire.
2: Yeah.
0: So that was pretty exciting.

0: of baseball.
1: They won football and won baseball.
0: Yeah, it's just, I didn't think they had a chance to win a section of basketball.
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4: Here's your 97.7 Jack FM forecast. Lows level off around 62 tonight under partly cloudy skies with a slight chance of thunderstorms. Winds out of the south, 5 to 10 miles per hour. Sunshine mixed with clouds at times again tomorrow. Slight chance of thunderstorms. Daytime highs approaching 84. Lows dip down to about 60 tomorrow night. Clear skies. Temperatures well above average. Saturday and Sunday with highs from the upper 80s to the low 90s. Chance of thunderstorms Sunday. Take a look at the extended forecast, 87 Monday, 90 Tuesday, and 97 on Wednesday. I'm staff meteorologist Paul Trombley. Currently 72.
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0: 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Here's your 97.7 Jack FM forecast. Lows level off around 62 tonight under partly cloudy skies with a slight chance of thunderstorms. Winds out of the south, 5 to 10 miles per hour. Sunshine mixed with clouds at times again tomorrow. Slight chance of thunderstorms. Daytime highs approaching 84. Lows dip down to about 60 tomorrow night. Clear skies. Temperatures well above average. Saturday and Sunday with highs from the upper 80s to the low 90s. Chance of thunderstorms Sunday. Take a look at the extended forecast, 87 Monday, 90 Tuesday, and 97 on Wednesday. I'm staff meteorologist Paul Trombley, currently 72.
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4: Here's your 97.7 Jack FM forecast. Lows level off around 62 tonight under partly cloudy skies with a slight chance of thunderstorms. Winds out of the south, 5 to 10 miles per hour. Sunshine mixed with clouds at times again tomorrow. Slight chance of thunderstorms. Daytime highs approaching 84. Lows dip down to about 60. Tomorrow night, clear skies. Temperatures well above average. Saturday and Sunday with highs from the upper 80s to the low 90s. Chance of thunderstorms Sunday. Take a look at the extended forecast, 87 Monday, 90 Tuesday, and 97 on Wednesday. I'm staff meteorologist Paul Trombley. Right now, it's 72 degrees.
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4: Here's your 97.7 Jack FM forecast. Lows level off around 62 tonight under partly cloudy skies with a slight chance of thunderstorms. Winds out of the south, 5 to 10 miles per hour. Sunshine mixed with clouds at times again tomorrow. Slight chance of thunderstorms. Daytime highs approaching 84. Lows dip down to about 60. Tomorrow night, clear skies. Temperatures well above average. Saturday and Sunday with highs from the upper 80s to the low 90s. Chance of thunderstorms Sunday. Take a look at the extended forecast, 87 Monday, 90 Tuesday, and 97 on Wednesday. I'm staff meteorologist Paul Trombley. Right now, it's 72 degrees.
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5: Here's your 97.7 Jack FM forecast. Lows level off around 62 tonight under partly cloudy skies with a slight chance of thunderstorms. Winds out of the south, 5 to 10 miles per hour. Sunshine mixed with clouds at times again tomorrow. Slight chance of thunderstorms. Daytime highs approaching 84. Lows dip down to about 60 tomorrow night. Clear skies. Temperatures well above average. Saturday and Sunday with highs from the upper 80s to the low 90s. Chance of thunderstorms Sunday. Take a look at the extended forecast, 87 Monday, 90 Tuesday, and 97 on Wednesday. I'm staff meteorologist Paul Trombley. Right now, 71.
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2: Here's your 97.7 Jack FM forecast. Lows level off around 62 tonight under partly cloudy skies with a slight chance of thunderstorms. Winds out of the south, 5 to 10 miles per hour. Sunshine mixed with clouds at times again tomorrow. Slight chance of thunderstorms. Daytime highs approaching 84. Lows dip down to about 60. Tomorrow night, clear skies. Temperatures well above average. Saturday and Sunday with highs from the upper 80s to the low 90s. Chance of thunderstorms Sunday. Take a look at the extended forecast, 87 Monday, 90 Tuesday, and 97 on Wednesday. I'm Staff Meteorologist Paul Trombley. Right now, 71.
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8: 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Slight chance for storm.

0: storms. Overnight, otherwise partly cloudy skies. Lows level off around 61. South winds, 5 to 10 miles per hour. A blend of clouds and sun again. Friday, slight chance of thunderstorms. Daytime highs approaching 84. Lows dip down to about 60. Friday night, mainly clear skies. Mainly sunny skies Saturday with daytime highs approaching 90. 92, chance of thunderstorms. Sunday, take a look at the extended forecast. 87 Monday, 90 Tuesday, and 97 on Wednesday. I'm staff meteorologist Paul Trombley. Right now, 69.
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5: Here's your 97.7 Jack FM forecast. Slight chance for storms overnight, otherwise partly cloudy skies. Lows level off around 61. South winds 5 to 10 miles per hour. A blend of clouds and sun again. Friday, slight chance of thunderstorms. Daytime highs approaching 84. Lows dip down to about 60. Friday night, mainly clear skies. Mainly sunny skies Saturday with daytime highs approaching 90. 92, chance of thunderstorms. Sunday, take a look at the extended forecast. 87 Monday, 90 Tuesday, and 97 on Wednesday. I'm staff meteorologist Paul Trombley. Right now, 69.
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1: 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Lows dip down to about 61 overnight under partly

0: Cloudy skies, winds out of the southwest, 5 to 10 miles per hour. Sunshine mixed with clouds at times again. Friday, slight chance of thunderstorms. High temperatures reach up to 84. Lows dip down to about 60. Friday night, mainly clear skies. Temperatures well above average. Saturday and Sunday, with highs from the upper 80s to the low 90s. Chance of thunderstorms Sunday. I'm staff meteorologist Paul Trombley. Currently, it's 66 degrees.
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1: 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Lows dip down to about 61 overnight under partly cloudy skies. Winds out of the southwest, 5 to 10 miles per hour. Sunshine mixed with clouds at times again. Friday, slight chance of thunderstorms. High temperatures reach up to 84. Lows dip down to about 60. Friday night, mainly clear skies. Temperatures well above average Saturday and Sunday, with highs from the upper 80s to the low 90s. Chance of thunderstorms Sunday. I'm Staff Meteorologist Paul Trombley. Currently, it's 66 degrees.
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2: Here's your 97.7 Jack FM forecast. Lows dip down to about 61 overnight under partly cloudy skies, southwesterly winds 5 to 10 miles per hour. Sunshine mixed with clouds at times again. Friday, slight chance of thunderstorms. Daytime highs approaching 84. Lows level off around 60. Friday night, mainly clear skies. Temperatures well above average Saturday and Sunday, with highs from the upper 80s to the low 90s. Chance for storms Sunday. Take a look at the extended forecast, 87 Monday, 90 Tuesday, and 97 on Wednesday. I'm staff meteorologist Paul Trombley, currently 66.
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5: Here's your 97.7 Jack FM forecast. Lows dip down to about 61 overnight under partly cloudy skies. Southwesterly winds 5 to 10 miles per hour. Sunshine mixed with clouds at times again. Friday, slight chance of thunderstorms. Daytime highs approaching 84.

0: Lows level off around 60. Friday night, mainly clear skies. Temperatures well above average Saturday and Sunday, with highs from the upper 80s to the low 90s. Chance for storms Sunday. Take a look at the extended forecast. 87 Monday, 90 Tuesday, and 97 on Wednesday. I'm staff meteorologist Paul Trombley. Currently 66.
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0: I died and you said that. I died and you watched me. I died and you walked by and said, no, I'm dead.
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3: Here's your 97.7 Jack FM forecast. Lows dip down to about 61 overnight under partly cloudy skies, southwesterly winds 5 to 10 miles per hour. Sunshine mixed with clouds at times again. Friday, slight chance of thunderstorms. Daytime highs approaching 84. Lows level off around 60. Friday night, mainly clear skies. Temperatures well above average Saturday and Sunday with highs from the upper 80s to the low 90s. Chance for storms Sunday. Take a look at the extended forecast, 87 Monday, 90 Tuesday, and 97 on Wednesday. I'm Staff Meteorologist Paul Trombley. Currently, it's 64 degrees.
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2: Here's your 97.7 Jack FM forecast. Lows dip down to about 61 overnight under partly cloudy skies, southwesterly winds, 5 to 10 miles per hour. Sunshine mixed with clouds at times again. Friday, slight chance of thunderstorms. Daytime highs approaching 84. Lows level off around 60. Friday night, mainly clear skies. Temperatures well above average. Saturday and Sunday, with highs from the upper 80s to the low 90s. Chance for storms Sunday. Take a look at the extended forecast. 87 Monday, 90 Tuesday, and 97 on Wednesday. I'm staff meteorologist Paul Trombley. Currently, it's 64 degrees.
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4: Here's your 97.7 Jack FM forecast. Lows dip down to about 61 overnight under partly cloudy skies, southwesterly winds, 5 to 10 miles per hour. Sunshine mixed with clouds at times again. Friday, slight chance of thunderstorms. Daytime highs approaching 84. Lows level off around 60 Friday night, mainly clear skies. Temperatures well above average Saturday and Sunday, with highs from the upper 80s to the low 90s. Chance for storms Sunday. Take a look at the extended forecast. 87 Monday, 90 Tuesday, and 97 on Wednesday. I'm staff meteorologist Paul Trombley. Currently, it's 64 degrees.
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5: Here's your 97.7 Jack FM forecast. Lows dip down to about 61 overnight under partly cloudy skies. Southwesterly winds 5 to 10 miles per hour. Sunshine mixed with clouds at times again. Friday, slight chance of thunderstorms. Daytime highs approaching 84. Lows level off around 60. Friday night, mainly clear skies. Temperatures well above average. Saturday and Sunday, with highs from the upper 80s to the low 90s. Chance for storms Sunday. Take a look at the extended forecast. 87 Monday, 90 Tuesday, and 97 on Wednesday. I'm staff meteorologist Paul Trombley. Currently, it's 64 degrees.
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5: Here's a 97.7 Jack FM forecast. Slight chance of thunderstorms today. Otherwise, sunshine mixed with clouds at times. Daytime highs approaching 84. Westerly winds 5 to 10 miles per hour. Lows level off around 60. Tonight, mainly clear. Daytime highs approaching 90 tomorrow. Bright sunshine expected. Low 90s Sunday with a chance of thunderstorms. Turning cooler Monday with highs in the upper 80s. Chance for storms continues. Take a look at the extended forecast. 90 Tuesday, 97 Wednesday, and 97 on Thursday. I'm staff meteorologist Paul Trombley. Currently 63.
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6: Here's a 97.7 Jack FM forecast. Slight chance of thunderstorms today. Otherwise, sunshine mixed with clouds at times. Daytime highs approaching 84. Westerly winds 5 to 10 miles per hour. Lows level off around 60. Tonight, mainly clear. Daytime highs approaching 90 tomorrow. Bright sunshine expected. Low 90s Sunday with a chance of thunderstorms. Turning cooler Monday with highs in the upper 80s. Chance for storms continues. Take a look at the extended forecast. 90 Tuesday, 97 Wednesday, and 97 on Thursday. I'm staff meteorologist Paul Trombley. Currently 63.
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3: Here's your 97.7 Jack FM forecast. Slight chance of thunderstorms today. Otherwise, sunshine mixed with clouds at times. Daytime highs approaching 84. Westerly winds 5 to 10 miles per hour. Lows level off around 60. Tonight, mainly clear. Daytime highs approaching 90 tomorrow. Bright sunshine expected. Low 90s Sunday with a chance of thunderstorms. Turning cooler Monday with highs in the upper 80s. Chance for storms continues. Take a look at the extended forecast. 90 Tuesday, 97 Wednesday, and 97 on Thursday. I'm Staff Meteorologist Paul Trombley. Right now, 61.
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5: Here's a 97.7 Jack FM forecast. Slight chance of thunderstorms today. Otherwise, sunshine mixed with clouds at times. Daytime highs approaching 84. Westerly winds 5 to 10 miles per hour. Lows level off around 60. Tonight, mainly clear. Daytime highs approaching 90 tomorrow. Bright sunshine expected. Low 90s Sunday with a chance of thunderstorms. Turning cooler Monday with highs in the upper 80s. Chance for storms continues. Take a look at the extended forecast. 90 Tuesday, 97 Wednesday, and 97 on Thursday. I'm Staff Meteorologist Paul Trombley. Right now, 61.
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1: Here's your 97.7 Jack FM forecast. Slight chance of thunderstorms today. Otherwise, sunshine mixed with clouds at times. Daytime highs approaching 84. Westerly winds 5 to 10 miles per hour. Lows level off around 60 tonight, mainly clear. Daytime highs approaching 90 tomorrow. Bright sunshine expected. Low 90s Sunday with a chance of thunderstorms. Turning cooler Monday with highs in the upper 80s. Chance for storms continues. Take a look at the extended forecast. 90 Tuesday, 97 Wednesday, and 97 on Thursday. I'm staff meteorologist Paul Trombley. Right now, it's 63 degrees.
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4: 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The Minnesota Department of Health and Human Services has wrapped up a major review of high-risk Medicaid providers. The review is part of an effort to avoid losing up to $2 billion in federal funding. State officials say more than 2,000 providers successfully revalidated and can continue operating, but over 3,000 will be disenrolled, mostly due to incomplete paperwork, failed site visits, or verification issues. Minnesota farms enrolled in the state's Agriculture Water Quality Certification Program continue to post stronger financial results than non-certified operations. New data from the Minnesota State Agricultural Center of Excellence showed certified farms reported higher gross cash farm income and higher net farm income for the seventh straight year. That's a look at news. I'm Brian Langland.
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2: Here's your 97.7 Jack FM forecast. Slight chance of thunderstorms today. Otherwise, sunshine mixed with clouds at times. Daytime highs approaching 84. Westerly winds 5 to 10 miles per hour. Lows level off around 60. Tonight, mainly clear. Daytime highs approaching 90 tomorrow. Bright sunshine expected. Low 90s Sunday with a chance of thunderstorms. Turning cooler Monday with highs in the upper 80s. Chance for storms continues. Take a look at the extended forecast. 90 Tuesday, 97 Wednesday, and 97 on Thursday. I'm Staff Meteorologist Paul Trombley. Currently, it's 67 degrees.
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5: With news, I'm Brian Langland. The Minnesota Department of Health and Human Services has wrapped up a major review of high-risk Medicaid providers. The review is part of an effort to avoid losing up to $2 billion in federal funding. State officials say more than 2,000 providers successfully revalidated and can continue operating, but over 3,000 will be disenrolled, mostly due to incomplete paperwork, failed site visits, or verification issues. Minnesota farms enrolled in the state's Agriculture Water Quality Certification Program continue to post stronger financial results than non-certified operations. New data from the Minnesota State Agricultural Center of Excellence showed certified farms reported higher gross cash farm income and higher net farm income for the seventh straight year. That's a look at news. I'm Brian Langland.
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6: Here's your 97.7 Jack FM forecast. Slight chance of thunderstorms today. Otherwise, sunshine mixed with clouds at times. Daytime highs approaching 84. Westerly winds 5 to 10 miles per hour. Lows level off around 60. Tonight, mainly clear. Daytime highs approaching 90 tomorrow. Bright sunshine expected. Low 90s Sunday with a chance of thunderstorms. Turning cooler Monday with highs in the upper 80s. Chance for storms continues. Take a look at the extended forecast. 90 Tuesday, 97 Wednesday, and 97 on Thursday. I'm Staff Meteorologist Paul Trombley. Currently, it's 67 degrees.
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0: Here's a 97.7 Jack FM forecast. Slight chance of thunderstorms today. Otherwise, sunshine mixed with clouds at times. Daytime highs approaching 84. Westerly winds 5 to 10 miles per hour. Lows level off around 60. Tonight, mainly clear. Daytime highs approaching 90 tomorrow. Bright sunshine expected. Low 90s Sunday with a chance of thunderstorms. Turning cooler Monday with highs in the upper 80s. Chance for storms continues. Take a look at the extended forecast. 90 Tuesday, 97 Wednesday, and 97 on Thursday. I'm Staff Meteorologist Paul Trombley. Right now, 70.
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7: Here's your 97.7 Jack FM forecast. Slight chance of thunderstorms today. Otherwise, sunshine mixed with clouds at times. Daytime highs approaching 84. Westerly winds 5 to 10 miles per hour. Lows level off around 60. Tonight, mainly clear. Daytime highs approaching 90 tomorrow. Bright sunshine expected. Low 90s Sunday with a chance of thunderstorms. Turning cooler Monday with highs in the upper 80s. Chance for storms continues. Taking a look at the extended forecast, 90 Tuesday, 97 Wednesday, and 97 on Thursday. I'm Staff Meteorologist Paul Trombley. Right now, 70.
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2: Here's your 97.7 Jack FM forecast. Slight chance of thunderstorms today. Otherwise, sunshine mixed with clouds at times. Daytime highs approaching 84. Westerly winds 5 to 10 miles per hour. Lows level off around 60. Tonight, mainly clear. Daytime highs approaching 90 tomorrow. Bright sunshine expected. Low 90s Sunday with a chance of thunderstorms. Turning cooler Monday with highs in the upper 80s. Chance for storms continues. Take a look at the extended forecast. 90 Tuesday, 97 Wednesday, and 97 on Thursday. I'm Staff Meteorologist Paul Trombley. Currently, it's 70 degrees.
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0: Here's your 97.7 Jack FM forecast. Slight chance of thunderstorms today. Otherwise, sunshine mixed with clouds at times. Daytime highs approaching 84. Westerly winds 5 to 10 miles per hour. Lows level off around 60. Tonight, mainly clear. Daytime highs approaching 90 tomorrow. Bright sunshine expected. Low 90s Sunday with a chance of thunderstorms. Turning cooler Monday with highs in the upper 80s. Chance for storms continues. Take a look at the extended forecast. 90 Tuesday, 97 Wednesday, and 97 on Thursday. I'm Staff Meteorologist Paul Trombley. Currently, it's 70 degrees.
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6: Here's your 97.7 Jack FM forecast. Slight chance of thunderstorms today. Otherwise, sunshine mixed with clouds at times. Daytime highs approaching 84. Westerly winds 5 to 10 miles per hour. Lows level off around 60. Tonight, mainly clear. Daytime highs approaching 90 tomorrow. Bright sunshine expected. Low 90s Sunday with a chance of thunderstorms. Turning cooler Monday with highs in the upper 80s. Chance for storms continues. Take a look at the extended forecast, 90 Tuesday, 97 Wednesday, and 97 on Thursday. I'm Staff Meteorologist Paul Trombley. Right now, it's 74 degrees.
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3: Here's your 97.7 Jack FM forecast. Slight chance of thunderstorms today. Otherwise, sunshine mixed with clouds at times. Daytime highs approaching 84. Westerly winds 5 to 10 miles per hour. Lows level off around 60. Tonight, mainly clear. Daytime highs approaching 90 tomorrow. Bright sunshine expected. Low 90s Sunday with a chance of thunderstorms. Turning cooler Monday with highs in the upper 80s. Chance for storms continues. Taking a look at the extended forecast, 90 Tuesday, 97 Wednesday, and 97 on Thursday. I'm Staff Meteorologist Paul Trombley. Right now, it's 74 degrees.
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5: Here's your 97.7 Jack FM forecast. Slight chance of thunderstorms this afternoon. Otherwise, sunshine mixed with clouds at times. High temperatures reach up to 84. Winds out of the west, 8 to 15 miles per hour. Clear skies tonight. Lows dip down to about 62. Daytime highs approaching 90 tomorrow. Bright sunshine expected. Temps well above average Sunday and Monday, with highs from the upper 80s to the low 90s. Thunderstorms possible both days. Take a look at the extended forecast, 91 Tuesday, 98 Wednesday, and 98 on Thursday. I'm Staff Meteorologist Paul Trombley. Currently 75.
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9: With news, I'm Brian Langlin. The Minnesota Department of Health and Human Services has wrapped up a major review of high-risk Medicaid providers. The review is part of an effort to avoid losing up to $2 billion in federal funding. State officials say more than 2,000 providers successfully revalidated and can continue operating, but over 3,000 will be disenrolled, mostly due to incomplete paperwork, failed site visits, or verification issues. Minnesota farms enrolled in the state's Agriculture Water Quality Certification Program continue to post stronger financial results than non-certified operations. New data from the Minnesota State Agricultural Center of Excellence showed certified farms reported higher gross cash farm income and higher net farm income for the seventh straight year. That's a look at news. I'm Brian Langlin.
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3: Here's your 97.7 Jack FM forecast. Slight chance of thunderstorms this afternoon. Otherwise, sunshine mixed with clouds at times. High temperatures reach up to 84. Winds out of the west, 8 to 15 miles per hour. Clear skies tonight, lows dip down to about 62. Daytime highs approaching 90 tomorrow. Bright sunshine expected. Temps well above average Sunday and Monday, with highs from the upper 80s to the low 90s. Thunderstorms possible both days. Take a look at the extended forecast. 91 Tuesday, 98 Wednesday, and 98 on Thursday. I'm Staff Meteorologist Paul Trombley. Currently 75.
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5: Here's your 97.7 Jack FM forecast. Sunshine mixed with clouds at times this afternoon with a chance of thunderstorms. Daytime highs approaching 84, winds out of the west, 8 to 15 miles per hour. Clear skies tonight, lows dip down to about 62. Daytime highs approaching 90 tomorrow, ample sunshine expected. Low 90s Sunday with a chance of thunderstorms. Turning cooler Monday with highs in the upper 80s, chance for storms continues. Take a look at the extended forecast, 91 Tuesday, 98 Wednesday, and 98 on Thursday. I'm staff meteorologist Paul Trombley. Right now, it's 77 degrees.
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2: Here's your 97.7 Jack FM forecast. Sunshine mixed with clouds at times this afternoon with a chance of thunderstorms. Daytime highs approaching 84, winds out of the west, 8 to 15 miles per hour. Clear skies tonight, lows dip down to about 62. Daytime highs approaching 90 tomorrow, ample sunshine expected. Low 90s Sunday with a chance of thunderstorms. Turning cooler Monday with highs in the upper 80s, chance for storms continues. Take a look at the extended forecast, 91 Tuesday, 98 Wednesday, and 98 on Thursday. I'm Staff Meteorologist Paul Trombley. Right now, it's 77 degrees.
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3: Here's your 97.7 Jack FM forecast. Sunshine mixed with clouds at times this afternoon with a chance of thunderstorms. Daytime highs approaching 84, winds out of the west, 8 to 15 miles per hour. Clear skies tonight, lows dip down to about 62. Daytime highs approaching 90 tomorrow, ample sunshine expected. Low 90s Sunday with a chance of thunderstorms. Turning cooler Monday with highs in the upper 80s, chance for storms continues. Take a look at the extended forecast, 91 Tuesday, 98 Wednesday, and 98 on Thursday. I'm Staff Meteorologist Paul Trombley. Currently, it's 79 degrees.
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5: Here's your 97.7 Jack FM forecast. Sunshine mixed with clouds at times this afternoon with a chance of thunderstorms. Daytime highs approaching 84, winds out of the west, 8 to 15 miles per hour. Clear skies tonight, lows dip down to about 62. Daytime highs approaching 90 tomorrow, ample sunshine expected. Low 90s Sunday with a chance of thunderstorms. Turning cooler Monday with highs in the upper 80s, chance for storms continues. Take a look at the extended forecast, 91 Tuesday, 98 Wednesday, and 98 on Thursday. I'm staff meteorologist Paul Trombley. Currently, it's 79 degrees.
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Playing what we want.

weatherology meteorologist Derek Height with a significant weather update. A severe thunderstorm warning has been issued for sections of Lacaparl and Yellow Medicine counties until 4:15 p.m. this afternoon. The main threat with this storm will be hail the size of quarters as it moves east at around 20 miles an hour. For your safety, stay inside and away from windows until the storm passes. Large hail can easily shatter glass, causing injury. If you're caught outside, take shelter in a sturdy building or a hardtop car. Take shelter now. Once again, a severe thunderstorm warning continues for sections of Lacaparl and Yellow Medicine counties until 4:15 p.m. this afternoon. Bear in mind, this storm has the potential for hail the size of quarters. This significant weather update has been brought to you by Olson Chevrolet, Sunset Funeral and Cremation Association, Eco Water Systems, Renville Sibley Co-op Power, and Keck Tree Service. I'm meteorologist Derek Height.

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5: Here's your 97.7 Jack FM forecast. Slight chance for scattered storms this afternoon. Otherwise, a blend of clouds and sun. Daytime highs approaching 84. West winds 8 to 15 miles per hour. Slight chance for isolated storms. Tonight, lows around 62. Clear skies. Bright sunshine expected tomorrow. Highs level off around 90. Temperatures well above average Sunday and Monday, with highs from the upper 80s to the low 90s. Thunderstorms both days. A peek at the extended shows, 91 Tuesday, 98 Wednesday, and 98 on Thursday. I'm staff meteorologist Paul Trombley. Right now, it's 81 degrees.
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I'm weatherology meteorologist Derek Height with a significant weather update. A severe thunderstorm watch continues until 11 p.m. tonight. A severe thunderstorm watch means that conditions are favorable for the development of severe thunderstorms over the next several hours. Some of these storms may produce large hail and strong, damaging straight-line winds. Although tornadic development can't be ruled out, I'm weatherology meteorologist Derek Height with a significant weather update. A severe thunderstorm warning continues until 4:15 p.m. this afternoon for Yellow Medicine County. Both large hail and straight-line winds are possible with this storm. Half-dollar size hail and winds up to 60 miles an hour are likely as it pushes southeast at around 25 miles an hour. Once again, a severe thunderstorm warning continues until 4:15 p.m. this afternoon for Yellow Medicine County. Remember, this storm has the potential for half-dollar size hail and winds up to 60 miles an hour are likely. 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I'm meteorologist Derek Height.

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0: Uh-oh, the music stopped on Jack FM. 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
2: Here is your 97.7 Jack FM forecast. Slight chance for scattered storms this afternoon. Otherwise, a blend of clouds and sun. Daytime highs approaching 84. West winds 8 to 15 miles per hour. Slight chance for isolated storms tonight. Lows around 62. Clear skies. Bright sunshine expected tomorrow. Highs level off around 90. Temperatures well above average Sunday and Monday, with highs from the upper 80s to the low 90s. Thunderstorms both days. A peek at the extended shows: 91 Tuesday, 98 Wednesday, and 98 on Thursday. I'm staff meteorologist Paul Trombley. Right now, it's 81 degrees.
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1: I'm weatherology meteorologist Derek Height with a significant weather update. A severe thunderstorm warning continues until 4:15 p.m. this afternoon for Yellow Medicine County. This is primarily a large hail event with hail the size of quarters as it pushes southeast at 25 miles an hour. Again, a severe thunderstorm warning continues until 4:15 p.m. this afternoon for Yellow Medicine County. Remember, this storm has the potential for hail the size of quarters. This significant weather update has been brought to you by Olson Chevrolet, Sunset Funeral and Cremation Association, Eco Water Systems, Renville Sibley Co-op Power, and Keck Tree Service. I'm meteorologist Derek Hite.

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3: Here's your 97.7 Jack FM forecast. A severe thunderstorm watch continues until 11 p.m. tonight. Clear skies tonight with a slight chance for isolated thunderstorms. Lows around 62, northwest winds.

0: back to 10 miles per hour. Daytime highs approaching 90 tomorrow. Sunny skies. 67 tomorrow night. Clear skies. 92 Sunday with a chance for storms. 87 Monday. Storms continue. Take a look at the extended forecast. 91 Tuesday. 98 Wednesday. And 98 on Thursday. I'm staff meteorologist Paul Trombley. Currently 82.
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0: Here's your 97.7 Jack FM forecast. A severe thunderstorm watch continues until 11 p.m. tonight. Clear skies tonight with a slight chance for isolated thunderstorms. Lows around 62, northwest winds 5 to 10 miles per hour. Daytime highs approaching 90 tomorrow. Sunny skies. 67 tomorrow night, clear skies. 92 Sunday with a chance for storms. 87 Monday, storms continue. Take a look at the extended forecast. 91 Tuesday, 98 Wednesday, and 98 on Thursday. I'm Staff Meteorologist Paul Trombley. Currently 82.
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1: 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A severe

0: Your thunderstorm watch continues. Slight chance for isolated thunderstorms tonight. Otherwise, mainly clear skies. Lows dip down to about 62. Northwesterly winds, 5 to 10 miles per hour. High temperatures reach up to 90. Tomorrow, ample sunshine expected. Lows level off around 67. Tomorrow night, clear skies. Temps well above average. Sunday and Monday, with highs from the upper 80s to the low 90s. Thunderstorms possible both days. Looking further out, 91 Tuesday, 98 Wednesday, and 98 on Thursday. I'm Staff Meteorologist Paul Trombley. Right now, 73.
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4: With news, I'm Brian Langland. The Minnesota Department of Health and Human Services has wrapped up a major review of high-risk Medicaid providers. The review is part of an effort to avoid losing up to $2 billion in federal funding. State officials say more than 2,000 providers successfully revalidated and can continue operating, but over 3,000 will be disenrolled, mostly due to incomplete paperwork, failed site visits, or verification issues. Minnesota farms enrolled in the state's Agriculture Water Quality Certification Program continue to post stronger financial results than non-certified operations. New data from the Minnesota State Agricultural Center of Excellence showed certified farms reported higher gross cash farm income and higher net farm income for the seventh straight year. That's a look at news. I'm Brian Langland.
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6: Here's your 97.7 Jack FM forecast. A severe thunderstorm watch continues. Slight chance for isolated thunderstorms tonight, otherwise mainly clear skies. Lows dip down to about 62. Northwesterly winds 5 to 10 miles per hour. High temperatures reach up to 90 tomorrow. Ample sunshine expected. Lows level off around 67 tomorrow night. Clear skies. Temps well above average Sunday and Monday with highs from the upper 80s to the low 90s. Thunderstorms possible both days. Looking further out, 91 Tuesday, 98 Wednesday, and 98 on Thursday. I'm staff meteorologist Paul Trombley. Right now, 73.
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4: Here's your 97.7 Jack FM forecast. A severe thunderstorm watch remains in effect. Slight chance of severe thunderstorms tonight. Otherwise, clear skies. Lows level off around 62. Winds out of the northwest, 5 to 10 miles per hour. 90 tomorrow, bright sunshine expected. Lows level off around 67. Tomorrow night, clear skies. 92 Sunday, with a chance of thunderstorms. 87 Monday, storms continue. Looking at the long range, 91 Tuesday, 98 Wednesday, and 98 on Thursday. I'm Staff Meteorologist Paul Trombley. Right now, it's 75 degrees.
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5: Here's your 97.7 Jack FM forecast. A severe thunderstorm watch remains in effect. Slight chance of severe thunderstorms tonight. Otherwise, clear skies. Lows level off around 62. Winds out of the northwest, 5 to 10 miles per hour. 90 tomorrow, bright sunshine expected. Lows level off around 67. Tomorrow night, clear skies. 92 Sunday, with a chance of thunderstorms. 87 Monday, storms continue. Looking at the long range, 91 Tuesday, 98 Wednesday, and 98 on Thursday. I'm Staff Meteorologist Paul Trombley. Right now, it's 75 degrees.
6: 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But at Mall of America, the perfect summer escape happens at the great indoors. 128 air-conditioned acres that make any day feel like a sunny vacation. 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It's a whatever-the-weather summer at the great indoors, only at Mall of America.
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